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6: New Hampshire is celebrating the pivotal role in the 250th anniversary of the American Revolution, marking our status as the first colony to adopt an independent state constitution on January 5, 1776 in Exeter. 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
1: Right now across the greater Manchester area, businesses are being nominated for the best of the 603. 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

found it. 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Another 12 in a row.

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1: 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I'm about to get
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2: Good morning and welcome to Eye on New Hampshire. My name is Marga, and we are joined this morning by a woman who is one of our outstanding women alumni for WZID. And I met Christina Hurley a couple of years ago through our Outstanding Women program. And we became immediate friends, I have to say that. And it was just one of those stories that is so worth hearing, because out of a story that happened in your life came an organization called Less Leg, More Heart. So good morning and thank you. This is a journey that was unique. I think everybody has a unique journey. But when you and I first met, first of all, I would never have known that you were an amputee. Watching you walk, watching your gait, just wouldn't have come into my head. And then you told me the story about what happened to you through an illness that was unexpected in your life. And also not something that happened in childhood. You were an adult. And it has changed the course of your life, I would suggest. Started Less Leg, More Heart. Tell me how the journey began.
3: Yeah, you know, I think life throws us curveballs and a lot of lessons. And if we listen, there can be really neat paths we can take. And 10 years ago, I was amputating legs for a living as a vascular surgery physician associate, doing amputations, loving work, had done 8 years of college to do it, and living in just the throes of all of the, you know, pearls of wisdom that I'd been given and the path that I worked so hard for. And all of a sudden, it was just hard to walk. And that took me in 4 years through tens of thousands of dollars of medical testing and a rare diagnosis that was called popliteal artery entrapment syndrome. All those words just mean that the stuff behind my knees that's supposed to give blood to my legs is trapped. And it manifested in my late 20s. And all of a sudden, it was surgery after surgery. I've had 14 now on my left leg and the situation, the conditions in both my legs. And it took me down a really dark path of being a patient and seeing everything from the other side of the bed.
2: I was just going to say, as a medical professional, to then switch. And I think sometimes when you're in the medical profession, it's harder to be a patient.
3: Yeah, it's so hard because you know the standards of care and you try to advocate for yourself, but sometimes you create a barrier to that because of the passion, we're going to say, that you have. And it was really eye-opening in a really uncomfortable way. And it allowed for me to see a lot of solutions that were needed, but that the system didn't necessarily have the structure and supports for.
2: Yeah.
3: And so I had my leg amputated in July of 2016. It'll be my 10-year ampuversary this summer.
2: Ampuversary. Very nice.
3: And despite all the closure I gave myself, I mean, I did every pedicure type. I ziplined with my shoes off. I mean, I got a henna tattoo on my leg because I'd never had a tattoo before. I crushed 20 pounds of grapes in a barrel, so I knew what that felt like, squishing between my toes.
2: Yeah.
3: I had closure.
2: Mm-hmm.
3: But nothing prepares you to wake up with the sheet flat where your leg was for 32 years.
2: No, I honestly can't. I can't.
3: It was an out-of-body type of experience, and all the negative effects that happened and all the trauma and my marriage ending and just all these socioeconomic things that layer into the medical complexity and the pain and the grief and the things that you're feeling, and trying to navigate out of that, and also trying to figure out how to be a cyborg and all these thousands of different robot pieces, and you need to know what you're doing and you're on fumes. And I just realized, if I'm a white-collar subject matter expert in the thing I became, and I was struggling so hard, the everyday person, and there's going to be 3.5 million amputees by 2050, wow. 507 people a day in the U.S. loses a limb.
2: My goodness.
3: That everyday person stood no chance. Mm-hmm. And there was no chance that I could make a mission out of this. I mean, I needed to recharge. And so 2018, I took this year of just airing out and healing, and I was poured into in a couple of beautiful places, one being the Adaptive Training Foundation in Texas that recalibrates veterans and people that have had significant trauma. And it was the first place that I was able to look around a room and see people that were defying odds and living lives much more proudly with their disability and also in their capacity than I ever thought I could. And it just was a magnet for my soul. And it was a nonprofit, and service really became the thing that started to light my soul on fire. So I figured out, like, what am I going to call this mission? Where are the things we're going to fill holes in? Mm-hmm. And that's where Less Leg, More Heart began in 2018.
2: The story is so captivating, because I think people immediately think the physical. I have to get through the physical hardship. And what you just said about waking up and the sheet is flat, that is the physical part of it. But you have to heal the inside to heal the outside.
3: Yeah. And you know, the medical system is wonderful for medical things.
2: Yeah.
3: And there is psychiatric support and mental health counseling, but it's very rare that you find an amputee that's in that clinical position. And so community becomes so important for people that are in specific demographics. And there just wasn't as robust a community that also could be a point for all of the resources and all of the funding, quite frankly. It's expensive to be disabled.
4: Mm-hmm.
3: And when you're dealing with this social, you know, construct and this medical construct and this, you know, economic construct and the familial and the, there's just so many facets to it that you can't fill out enough applications with all the different places to get all the help you need. So we try to be a center place to provide mentorship and advocacy and funding for homes and also any kind of goods or services that improve quality of life in one place.
2: Yes.
3: And we also have a longitudinal service model. You know, your life and your story changes and you change.
2: Yes.
3: So if you got a bunch of stuff and we were a handout organization, we wouldn't necessarily be solving problems and helping you to become empowered and advocate for yourself. And so we actually check on every amputee at 1, 3, 6, and 12 months the first year, and every 6 months after that. We're a barnacle on their rock, and they let us ride the tide as long as they'll have us.
2: I love the way that you describe that, though. That's great. But it is the family that you didn't know you needed,
3: mm-hmm.
2: in a way.
3: Yeah, certainly.
2: And that support system.
3: It's the one I always wanted when I was going through it.
2: Yeah.
3: It could have saved my marriage. Mm-hmm. You know, it definitely could have saved a lot of trauma. And it would have had a place for me to develop a purpose, right? Service, our mission statement is, you know, we provide support, supplies, and services that improve quality of life. But our slogan is that you rise by lifting others.
2: Yes.
3: And the reason that I'm able to deal with such a significantly hard course, you know, I have a condition that every day hurts. And mm-hmm. I have a 5-year-old that I take care of. And I have this big, beautiful mission that I run. And every day is uphill. I feel like Sisyphus most days. But when I put my foot on the floor, I know that the struggles I face in that day are going to serve someone else with the tools that I wield. And that purpose allows for me to keep pushing the rock up. And we have so many amputees that are volunteers in our organization.
2: Mm-hmm.
3: So once we kind of recalibrate people and we pour love into them, the idea is whether it's our organization or another, you got to find the thing that makes you feel like waking up every day is worth the pain and struggle.
2: Yes.
3: And once you get to that place of acceptance and service, you really feel differently about the things that you're going through.
2: Yeah. And I think for those who have either undergone a traumatic injury, you're thrown, you know, whether it's disease or traumatic injury, you're still thrown into the shock factor of how you have to adapt the rest of your life.
3: Yeah.
2: And I think that's why you call yourself a barnacle on their back, but they're going to look at the world through new eyes because everything is going to change around them.
3: Yeah, and you know, most people clinically you see, right? Like I was 30 years younger than most people in any of the vascular surgery offices I went to. So even though I was making amputees for a living and I was a patient in rooms with a bunch of amputees all the time, no one was like me.
2: Yeah.
3: And nobody was necessarily living an athletic, fulfilling, outgoing life. And not all amputees can, but it's important for people to see the range that disability looks like. Mm-hmm. It doesn't have a specific look.
2: Yes.
3: And I feel like we have a certain idea of what disability is, both as patients that become that, but also as society. So when we host events like the one we have coming up, we're able to showcase a different level of ability and a different lens that you can view disability through, even if it's from a wheelchair.
2: Yeah.
3: You see that people can be happy and fulfilled, and they're not just inspirational because they're at a grocery store.
2: Mm-hmm.
3: We can exist and lead beautiful, fulfilling lives and be disabled. And
2: yes.
3: I think that that narrative shift is really the overarching, like, final finish line that we could get through eventually.
2: Now, April is Limb Loss or Happy Limb Loss Awareness
3: it
2: Month.
3: It is, yes.
2: And I think, again, it just, you know, just opening the window for people to get a better look at what happens, you know, in your lives and through this organization. And now with this great, great activity, it's the 3rd annual Fire Truck Pull and Festival. I love this.
3: Yeah, we started it 3 years ago, and it was an idea from a Travis Mills Foundation, which is a beautiful veteran organization. Mm-hmm. They pull airplanes and they get such big community involvement. And so we thought, man, fire trucks are fun. And I had a small son at the time. And I was like, oh, he loves touch a
2: they
3: truck.
2: They love fire trucks.
3: Yes, let's incorporate the two of them. And it was a great pilot the first year. Last year, we had more folks than we could even manage. It was so beautiful. And this year, with Budweiser closing, we're having it at Arms Park. And we're expecting a big community turnout. And there's something for everybody, which is the fun part of it.
2: So this is happening May 31st. And as you said, Arms Park right here in Manchester. So just a stone's throw from our station. And this is going to be, this is This is the kind of event that's for the entire family.
3: Yeah, it's a community event, and it's got literally three big facets. You got a vendor village, so your local businesses and nonprofits can come out and share their mission and their goods. You've got a huge all-wheel car show, so whether you're a car enthusiast or you're someone that has a really cool rig, all the way from a classic to a truck or a motorcycle. And then the third and sort of the feature is our fire truck pull. So we have individuals pulling a 10,000-pound truck harnessed by New Hampshire strongmen.
2: Woo!
3: And then teams of people can sign up to pull on a rope the big rig, the 40,000-ish pound one.
2: Oh my gosh.
3: And we actually tried last year having children participate in it by pulling power wheels to open it up. And it was so fun and it was so like loved by families that that's how we'll start it off this year. So we'll have kids pulling power wheels, and then we'll have a demo of amputees that'll pull a truck, and then everybody can jump in and do their pulls, and people can watch the car show but also be watching the feats of strength and then, you know, selling their goods. And we're hoping that in every direction there will be inspiration and excitement, live music, food. Really, it's just going to be a wonderful afternoon. It's 1 to 5 p.m. And we hope folks will come down.
2: Now, do you need to buy tickets in advance for this? How do you?
3: Yeah, it's a free spectator event. So families that have any struggles, they can come down and just participate and have fun. We'll have raffles that folks can engage in. If you want to pull a truck or show a car or vend, there's a registration on lesslikemoreheart.com/events. We'll have flyers up and stuff in the community as well. But if you want to register, you can just click through, and it's only like $25 or $50 to participate in one of those facets. Otherwise, just come out and enjoy the day with us and hopefully see some of the amputees doing amazing things.
2: And I guarantee an experience that you will not soon forget.
3: Yeah, and then we'll have it back as soon as you start to next year.
2: Wonderful, wonderful. Now, throughout this month, what are some of the messages that you want to get out to people that have that are either in this moment where they are either within as a new amputee or someone that, you know, is just is part of their life, or just for the people that support them? What are some of the things that you want them to be aware of?
3: The loudest message we want to share is you're not alone. We see you, you're not alone, and there is help through community, and there's tremendous strength and vulnerability. And so if people can be strong enough to ask for help and to lean in to organizations like ours or all of the others that are doing incredible work, that is the first bravest step. And just for families to know that, you know, the struggle is temporary, and, you know, it gets harder before it gets better. And also to watch our social campaigns. We've got an incredible YouTube and Facebook and Instagram, and we have 30 stories in 30 days that we're featuring this month that showcase the journey from the thicks of the challenge to some of the beauty on the other side.
2: How wonderful is that?
3: Yeah, so just follow along so you can kind of increase your awareness of the challenges internally, validate yourself if you're going through any of them, and then also maybe get a little bit of a wisdom about ways you can traverse the challenge.
2: One of the things that I noticed on your website, it was you help amputees feel seen.
3: Yeah, the part of the challenge is you feel isolated. You know, you're really like the only person that looks like you in most rooms. And so sometimes you stop going into those rooms because you're a fish in a fishbowl, and there's a lot of questions, and there's, you know, you don't really blend in. And not every day do you feel like being on display and being interrogated to pacify the curiosity of otherwise well-intending onlookers. So isolation really does creep in, and then you start to really feel alone. And I think social media, for its good or its bad, does allow for people to at least follow along with missions that help them realize that they're not the only one that's going through the stuff they're going through, even though they feel like it.
2: Yes, yes. And I think, you know, you have videos. You have so many ways to for people to receive support. Sometimes people aren't ready to talk about it yet. But if you're going to your website, Less Leg, More Heart, then you can at least start reading and feeling more educated.
3: Yeah, and connected. And, you know, the first step is, you know, just filling out an application form. If you're an amputee or you're a loved one of an amputee that might need support, or maybe even impending amputation, that's a beautiful time to connect. Contact section of our website, hit the amputee in need form, and we will just wrap our arms around you and make sure that we give you exactly what you need and not too much. You know, I feel like there's a lot of places where you go and you get the big pamphlets and you have to read through all of them, and it's overwhelming and water from a fire hose.
2: Yeah.
3: Event pun intended.
2: Yes.
3: but we like to parcel off little bits, and that's why we have those touch points. So just connect in. You know, the first step is always the hardest, and we might get easy for people after that.
2: Well, and it's adaptability, isn't it? That I think is an important word for anyone that might be going through this.
3: And it's not a new concept. You know, Darwin back in the day, right? That famous quote, it's not the strongest of the species that survives. It's the one that's most adaptable to change. And when you go through the hardest things you've ever been through in life, whether it's amputation or it's any other number of hard things, it allows for you to change the lenses and to realize that it's not so much what I go through, it's the narration of the story I tell myself.
2: Right.
3: And it's my ability to just get comfortable being uncomfortable and figuring it out and believing in the strength that I have to figure it out, which all of us listening to this today have 100% success rate of.
2: I agree with that. And you have a monthly donor. It's called Heart and Soul Champions. So you, if someone wants to, if they don't have time but they want to donate some money to Less Leg, More Heart, you can become a champion.
3: Thank you for mentioning it. Yeah, and the Heart and Soul, it's S-O-L-E, which I thought was fun.
2: Yes.
3: We have monthly recurring donations that folks can do, you know, even just $5 or $10 a month that someone can contribute to monthly really does add up. You know, we have such a full pipeline of amputees, as I mentioned earlier. 500 people a day here in the U.S. are losing limbs.
2: Yes.
3: And even though we've helped 2,100 amputees, which is so exciting to say in the 7 years we've been here, that's 1%.
2: Wow.
3: So every little bit makes a difference, and we would be honored to put funds to good use.
2: And I think that, you know, the focus on just here in New England and New Hampshire, mm-hmm. you know, you're helping people that are right here.
3: Yeah, one in 2,000 people here in New Hampshire loses a limb. And many of them don't have the resources. So we're happy to connect. We have beautiful resource partners. We're proud to say that Northeast Rehab, which is a big staple in our community locally, they're coming out to the fire truck pull, and we do a lot of co-educationals. And we have a lot of beautiful contacts here because of my medical work that I've done.
2: Mm-hmm.
3: So yeah, we are excited to help the Granite State as a primary hub.
2: The Fire Truck Pull and Festival is happening May 31st in Manchester, New Hampshire at Arms Park, pulling together for amputees. I love the way you tie all of this in. This is an event that is, you know, I think it's going to be an annual, like, on people's calendar. I want to go to this. I want to see it. I want to experience the fun, but I also want to see and talk to so many people that have been on a similar journey as you.
3: Yeah, you're going to leave with inspiration and good karma. And every year we're going to keep throwing it and making it bigger and bolder and brighter and more beautiful. So thank you guys for considering coming out and for helping us make a change.
2: Now, how is it working with the state? I imagine that you probably have been a part of some legislation, some advocacy for amputees. How is the state of New Hampshire when it comes to that?
3: Yeah, we have a long way to go.
2: Mm-hmm.
3: You know, there's a lot of...
2: Nothing is perfect, right?
3: Yeah, we have a long way to go, but there's also a lot of ground that's been covered.
2: Good.
3: You know, there's a great organization, the Amputee Coalition, that does a lot of advocacy, and there's one right now that they're pushing called So Everybody Can Move.
2: Mm-hmm.
3: And they're helping to make running blades, which sound like just running, but it's really an activity running blade,
2: mm-hmm.
3: to be medically, quote, medically necessary with insurance.
2: Yes.
3: Most of the problems that we face as amputees are the financial barriers to affording just the pieces of equipment we need to have freedom of movement.
2: Yes.
3: And so there is some beautiful advocacy work in play. And it really starts at the individual level. You know, if you're here in the winter and you see a handicap space has been, you know, dumped with all the snow in the parking lot,
2: mm-hmm.
3: you know, see something, say something. Everybody can be a champion for inclusion and accessibility. And we really encourage everybody to try to have an eye towards the things in their community they can fix. Is there ramps to the stairs? Is there, mm-hmm. you know, stuff in the space? Is there ice here? And just speak up, because the next person could either drive home and be isolated or try to traverse it and fall. And so the more of us that hold hands and push forward, the more change will happen.
2: Well, and we hear about the innovations and the new technology and the design systems for amputees. There's so many more adaptability, you know, limbs that they're creating for you. But again, you go back to the financial factor. What can you afford? Mm-hmm. What will the insurance cover? Medically necessary is a very aggravating term at times.
3: It is infuriating. And, you know, we joke it's the best time ever now to be an amputee, mm-hmm. but it will be again in 5 or 10 years. but to your point, you know, I'm a below-the-knee amputee, and my leg system is $35,000.
2: Oh, my gosh.
3: If you're above the knee, mm-hmm. it's $80,000 to $120,000, because it includes a knee component.
2: Mm-hmm.
3: Even if you have great insurance, you're disabled and you get SSDI,
2: yes.
3: you are still responsible for 20% out of pocket.
2: That's a lot of money.
3: You do the math.
2: That's still a lot of money.
3: You're still paying your deductibles. You're still paying for the $10,000 ramp on your house that you need to get into your home,
2: mm-hmm.
3: the equipment to modify your vehicle just so you can be able to drive. I mean, those numbers, most people in this economy can't afford.
2: Right, right. So it is very important that if you do want to make a donation, please go to lesslegmoreheart.com and make that donation to help people live that, quote, normal life, you know, to feel more normal and they, you know, feel like that they can adapt to their lives, their new lives. And, you know, it's an important point that you make, too. You think about it, the ramps, the parking spaces. You as a you know, regular human being, when you're walking through life, you don't think about that until you look through the eyes of an amputee. Mm-hmm. And it's not just legs, it's arms. It's, you know, and for many people, it can be multiple.
3: Yeah.
2: So those are quite big financial challenges as well as everyday challenges.
3: It is. Yeah. And I really appreciate you helping us to share the message. You know, unless it happens to you or someone that you love, mm-hmm. you don't have that perspective because you're so busy just moving through life. You mm-hmm. know, we have these schedules that we keep to.
2: Right.
3: But when things like this happen, it stops everything. Mm-hmm. And you're forced to really see it, and it's sobering.
2: Yeah.
3: And so the less we can have to traverse and the less barriers that we have, I mean, even a 2-inch curb, mm-hmm. that's the difference between something being able to get in and not get in. So thank you for helping us spread the message.
2: You're very welcome. I like to look at different perspectives, and I'm guilty myself sometimes of just, you know, you go through life and sometimes you feel like you have blinders on, and that's not pointing a finger at people and saying you're a bad person for not noticing. It's that you just haven't had the experience. And if you don't talk to someone that has been through the experience, it may not even occur to you.
3: Yeah, you don't know what you don't know, right?
2: Right.
3: Ignorance is bliss in some ways. And so it's like you said, it's no one's fault. It's just what we're exposed to. Our experiences shape our perspective,
2: yeah.
3: and the more we can get loud about our experiences and the more platforms like this we're able to share those,
2: right.
3: the more people can hear. So really grateful.
2: And that's why you're here for the awareness for this month. And I highly suggest, encourage everyone to attend the 3rd Annual Fire Truck Pull and Festival, Pulling Together for Amputees, happening May 31st in Manchester at Arms Park. It's going to be a lot of fun, a lot of education, and just a chance to support such a great organization like Less Leg, More Heart. And Christina Hurley, thank you for everything you've done, and thank you for sharing your journey. It's I think sometimes it's a little harder for people to be transparent when you've dealt with this in your life.
3: Yeah, but, I'm just proud to be here and a voice for the people that can't be in these platforms. So thank you, and thank you everyone for listening. I really hope to see you and meet you on May 31st.
2: May 31st, Arms Park in Manchester. You've been listening to Eye on New Hampshire.
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0: Luke Combs in the week's hottest song, Sleepless in a Hotel Room. And later, we're going to find out if Luke is getting a little rest at the top of this week's chart on Country Countdown USA. Each week, I'm joined by a top country star who gives me a hand counting down the hits. Along this week is Tucker Whitmore. How you doing?
1: I'm fantastic. How are you doing?
0: I'm good. Really good. We should tell folks here that you're actually talking to us from a hotel room in England where you're about to play three sold-out shows in London.
1: Yeah, it's awesome. You know, three sold-out nights back-to-back-to-back in a place that I've only stepped foot in once, you know. It's pretty cool.
0: Yeah, and of course, these three shows in England wrap up an amazing first few months of the new year for you. I mean, you started out at Luke Bryan's Crash My Playa, Australia, New Zealand, now Europe, and then you're coming home for a pretty busy rest of the year.
1: Oh, yeah. It's been fun. It's been so busy. We've been so busy. But we got, you know, a little bit more time here in the UK. But then I'll have some time, and then I go out on the road with Hardy for a couple of days this summer, and then I'll be on a couple shows with Brooks and Dunn, playing with them, which is going to be amazing. I'm super excited. And then pretty much festivals in between that. Then I got the rest of my headline tour in the fall, which I'm super excited about.
0: Well, I'll tell you what, as we get along, I'm going to talk a lot about your upcoming tour dates here for the rest of 2026, including the headlining dates. Also talk about your music, because you got one of the hottest songs in the USA right now with Brunette. And of course, this is ACM Weekend, and you've already been named the ACM's new male artist of the year. A lot of good things happening so far for you these days.
1: Yes, they are. I'm blessed beyond measure, man.
0: Well, we are going to talk about all that stuff as we get along with Tucker Whitmore. Right now, we'll get things started at number 30. It's the new duet from Ella Langley and Morgan Wallen, I Can't Love You Anymore.

0: Ella Langley and Morgan Wallen leading off the top 30, I Can't Love You Anymore. We're counting down the hits this week with Tucker Wetmore. As we were talking earlier, you've got one of the hottest songs out there called Brunette. This song has really just kind of screamed up the charts. Has it even surprised you?
1: I mean, there's not much in my life that doesn't surprise me right now, you know. But yeah, I mean, that song was a testament of like you take a chance on something. And you do the thing that is kind of different, and there's a good chance it'll work out, especially if it's authentic to you, you know, because it is a different song. It's got that Western feel. It's upbeat. It's fast. You know, we're like borderline rapping in that chorus.
0: Mm-hmm, mm-hmm.
1: It's not actually rapping, but like it's just quick, and it's a go from the beginning to the end. And I'm thankful that people are liking it, because I did take a chance on that song, and I'm glad I did, because I believed in it, and I'm glad other people do.
0: I understand. And here is my co-host Tucker Wetmore, Brunette.

0: My co-host Tucker Wetmore, his current top five, that's Brunette. And later, we're going to talk about the Western-style video for that song that's more really like a mini-movie. As we get back to the countdown, Tucker and I are 29. It's Dustin Lynch, Easy to Love.
1: Buffy.

0: Drunk. Dustin Lynch at number 29, Easy to Love. I'm Lon Helton, and coming up, my co-host Tucker Whitmore gets some career-changing advice from Thomas Rhett.
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0: Dan and Shay up a couple to number 28 with Say So. We're counting down the hits this week with Tucker Wetmore. Of course, you spent last year opening up shows for Thomas Rhett. And when he was in here as my co-host, he was telling me that he had given you some advice. So, of course, I asked him if he thought it had an effect on you.
1: I think he could tell by the way that we started playing our show that he was like, oh, I fired him up. You know what I'm saying? Like, we went out there with something to prove, you know.
0: Oh, so that's fascinating. So it did push you a little bit then.
1: 100%. You know, I mean, yeah. I think when you watch somebody go on before you that you're just like, oh, dang, like this crowd is lit up right now. Like they kind of want Tucker to, you know, play three or four more songs, and you're sitting there going, all right, well, we're next. And I think that Tucker and those boys, you know, they went out there every night and earned it. And I think it reminded me and the band of like, oh, dude, this is how we used to be when we were 21, 22 years old. And I think that's right. Why this year was my favorite tour ever. And a lot of that is attributed to Tucker, man.
2: That is so kind of him. I freaking love that guy. I love that guy so much. But yeah, that's true. I mean, he definitely gave me a great amount of advice throughout the tour, but that was one of the things that he told me. We were sitting on his bus. I remember this day like it was yesterday. He told me, I want you to go out there and make me scared to get on stage after you. Like, word for word, he said that. And I go, dude, no, I can't do that. You're Thomas Rhett. You know, like, what? I got like one or two hits, maybe, you know? He goes, no, I mean it. And from that moment on, I was like, you know what? You're right. And so I went out there and just gave it everything, you know? And this is a moment to be able to show people, like, hey, I'm Tucker Wetmore and I'm here, you know? He gave me that confidence. And that's really all that was just confidence to go out there and try something new or do the crazy thing that'll get the crowd hyped up. And, you know, cause he's done it for so long and he's so good at it. He is so good at every aspect of his career and even like who he is as a man. And, you know, it's very admirable. And I look up to him a lot.

0: Thomas Rhett and Jordan Davis, their number one from last month, Ain't a Bad Life. Tucker Whitmore is my co-host this week. As we mentioned earlier, you opened up last year for Thomas. And just kind of curious, was there anything that you saw on his show, saw him do as a headliner maybe, that you wanted to bring to your shows?
1: I would say that I will say this: the catering on that tour was some of the best food I have ever had on the road. It was so good, and every day. And that was just another thing that he made sure that the food was good, so everybody was well fed and enjoying it. And, you know, it wasn't prison food by any means. You know,
0: right?
1: You know, that's definitely one thing that I want to focus on, is just making sure everybody's well fed and, you know, nourished. And I think that's super important. Another thing is like the backstage, like hangout areas. Like he would have hangout areas backstage for everybody in the camp, just to like decompress after the night, or, you know, whatever it is. And I don't know, the atmosphere that he distilled upon everybody was just, it was cool. And he did small things on the daily to kind of just make sure his people were taken care of and more importantly, felt loved throughout the process. And, you know, I try to do that. I try to do that with my guys.
0: No, that's what a lot of artists say, right? Is take care of them and they'll take care of you. Going to head back to the countdown here with my co-host Tucker Whitmore. We're 27. It's newcomer Zach John King. Get to drinkin'.

0: Zach John King up a couple to number 27, Get to Drinkin'. I'm Lon Helton, and coming up, my co-host Tucker Wetmore crashes Luke Bryan's Playa.
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0: Lauren Elena and Chase Matthew up one to number 26. That's All My Exes. My co-host this week is Tucker Wetmore. As we mentioned earlier, this is the Academy of Country Music weekend, big TV show, the award show on Sunday night. And of course, the awards are back in Las Vegas this year. You a fan of Vegas?
1: I've definitely had some fun in Vegas in my time, for sure.
0: In the casino or elsewhere?
1: Casinos mostly. I mean, nowadays, my life is so crazy, I think that just adds to the craziness. And I'm definitely more of a slow down kind of person now when I get the time to be able to do something that I want to do. But there was a time in my life where I went to Vegas with a couple buddies, and we still tell stories about it.
0: And I guess hopefully at least what happens in Vegas stays in Vegas.
1: Yeah, that's right.
0: Yeah, so what's your game of choice?
1: Man, I like blackjack. I like Texas or Ultimate Hold'em.
2: Oh, yeah? Yeah.
1: Where you're playing the dealer.
2: Right.
1: I also like just regular Texas Hold'em poker. Yeah, that's usually my main games that I play. I'll hop around every once in a while, but I haven't been to a casino in a while.
0: Well, I suppose it's a good bet that might change this weekend. As we said, the Academy of Country Music Show takes place Sunday night, live from Las Vegas, hosted by Shania Twain, and streamed on Amazon Prime. As we get back to the countdown at 25, it's John Pardee, Boots Off.

0: John Party up one at number 25, Boots Off. Tucker Wetmore is my co-host this week, and up next is Luke Bryan. And of course, we were talking earlier that you began this year at Luke's Crash My Playa Festival down in Mexico. Actually, your second time there, so at least you knew a little bit about what to expect.
1: Man, it is nothing short of a party. Mm-hmm. It is a good time, not just for the fans and everybody out in the crowd, but there's this thing in the air around Crash My Playa, you know, and it's mm-hmm. very prominent. Like even everybody backstage, we're just all having a good time. It's like there's no worries in the world. We're sitting back there each night backstage, just having a party and enjoying each other. And then we're like, oh shoot, I gotta go play real quick. I'll be back. And then right. And then we'll go out there and play, and then we'll come back. And like it's a way a festival should be, where everyone's just hanging out and. Mm-hmm. You're seeing friends that you haven't seen in a while, and then you're meeting new people that you haven't really been able to
2: right.
1: get to know yet. And, you know, he's made that atmosphere like that, because that's just Luke, you know? And,
0: for sure.
1: It's cool that he wanted me to be a part of it again this year. And I'm thankful for that, because we definitely did have a very, very good time.
0: That I know from firsthand experience is definitely true. Here is the host of Crash My Playa, Luke Bryan at 24, country, and she knows it.

0: Luke Bryan moving up one to number 24, Country and She Knows It. I'm Lon Helton, and coming up, Hardy meets my co-host Tucker Wetmore's mom. Country Countdown USA.
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0: John Morgan up one to number 23, Kid Myself. Tucker Wetmore is this week's co-host. As we've been talking, you spent the first part of this year on the far, far away road. I mean, you've been to Australia, New Zealand, Switzerland, Germany, Belgium, Netherlands, Sweden. I mean, really, really amazing. So does it surprise you when you go to these countries and people actually know you and your music?
1: Every single time. And I don't think it'll ever not surprise me, because in my heart, I'm still just that kid sitting down at the piano for the first time, trying to learn how to play my favorite song at the time, or whatever it is. You know, I'm just a kid who loves music in my mind, you know. And the fact that I can, you know, I walk into these venues and their face lights up and they're so excited to hear, you know, what I'm singing, or see me, or just hear their favorite song or their favorite lyric, or, you know, hear the stories that the songs have, you know, related to them and help them get through, or help them, you know, endure, or whatever it is. It's crazy, especially all over the world. And I don't expect it, and it surprises me every single night.
0: Well, I'm sure this is one of the songs you play every night. It's my co-host Tucker Wetmore in 3, 2, 1.

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0: Cash up one, number 21, Wrong Hearts. Tucker Whitmore is my countdown co-host this week, and up next is Hardy. And earlier, you mentioned that you're about to join him on the road for his summer tour. And when Hardy was in here as my co-host, he was telling me that you guys have hung out a time or two.
1: I actually wrote with Tucker for the first time not too long ago, and he has the coolest house. I'm not going to give away where it is or anything, but as of now, he's a bachelor, so he has like the ultimate bachelor pad. Tucker's a good dude. I met his mom, the first people in the meet and greet line. This woman comes around the thing, and she just goes, "I'm Tucker Whitmore's mom." And I was like, "What?" And we talked for a little bit, and anyway, I just thought it was cool. I've never had another artist's mom be in a meet and greet. But anyway, Tucker's a great guy and just a solid hang, and I'm excited to get on the road with him.
2: I'm so excited for that tour. And he's right. My mom is the biggest Hardy fan, I think, in the world. She's always listening to his stuff. I remember her calling me after that. She called me. And she goes, "You won't believe who I just met." I go, "Who?" And she goes, "Hardy, we just talked, and we were talking about you." And I go, Where did you see him? And she goes, "I'm at his concert. I'm in the meet and greet line." I go, "What?" But yeah, I mean, she was just over the moon about that. And he was so kind to her. So that just speaks on his character. You know, he's just a good dude and made sure that she felt welcomed and spent the time to talk to her. But, you know, and I remember that, right. It wasn't too long ago, actually. That was probably a couple months ago. And yeah, we got a song, and I think it's a pretty good song, honestly. But that was more of a moment for us to kind of just spend some time together. So I'm super excited about that tour.
0: Yeah, and as we mentioned, the Country Tour along with Hardy gets underway this coming Thursday. And here is Hardy at number 20, along with Eric Church, Morgan Wallen, and Tim McGraw, MacArthur.
3: My name's John MacArthur, and I work this dirt.

0: Hardy, along with Eric Church, Morgan Wallen, and Tim McGraw, and number 20, MacArthur. Tucker Wetmore is my co-host this week, and up next is a guy who's going to join you out on the road this coming fall on your headlining tour. That, of course, is George Burge. And have you had a chance to meet George yet?
1: Oh, yeah. Yeah, I've spent a lot of time with George. We've done a lot of radio shows together, and he's probably one of the nicest people I've ever met. Mm-hmm. He's just, I don't think he's got like a mean bone in his body. He's just always so kind to everybody around him. He's a good dude. I'm excited to get to know him a little bit more here coming up. And, you know, I just believe in what he's doing. It's a cool friendship we have. I'm excited for it to grow.
2: Well, just remember, if you're on the golf course and do a $2 Nassau, he played golf at University of Texas.
1: So. I heard he's one of the best golfers in the industry.
2: He is.
1: I won't be making any bets against him because I am a terrible golfer. Maybe I can learn a thing or two from him.
0: Yeah, get those golf lessons from George Burge, who is next with Luke Bryan at number 19. Ride, ride, ride.

0: George Burge and Luke Bryan up one to number 19, Ride, Ride, Ride. I'm Lon Helton, and coming up, the latest from a longtime supporter of my co-host, Tucker Wetmore. Country Countdown USA.
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13: You

0: Dylan Scott, his recent number one, number 18 this week, what he'll never have. Tucker Wetmore is this week's Countdown co-host. And before we leave Dylan, last time you were in here, you were telling me that you had met Dylan before you had a record deal. And mm-hmm. we played that clip for Dylan, and here's what he said.
1: I'm so proud of that guy, too, because I remember him playing music, and I was thinking to myself, what is this guy doing? Like, he's got to go, you know? He's got to go put this stuff out. And I remember I was just reading his body language, and you could tell he was in a spot that I feel like we all get sometimes, just a little discouraged from people inside of the industry, you know? It's just the way it goes. It's a business. And I just try to remind him, like, hey, man, this is about the fans right here. And I promise you, there's a lot of people that want to hear your music and hear your voice, because he's good. He's really good.
0: And now he's on his third single. Yeah. A couple of big hits already.
1: Rocking and rolling. It don't hurt that he's tall and handsome and ripped and all that stuff, too, you know? I mean, golly. I didn't get blessed with all them jeans, so I had to work a little harder.
2: That's so funny. Yeah, I mean, I've known Dylan for a long time. One of my best friends is his content guy and like his right hand man on the road, and so that's kind of how we got, you know, introduced. But yeah, I've known him for a long time, and I remember that conversation, man. And he goes, dude, you need to do this. And I go, man, yeah, I know. I'm just writing a lot right now, and trying to get my feet under me here in Nashville, because at that point I was in Nashville for like a year or two maybe. And you know, he's been one of those dudes from the very beginning to really believe in me, but especially over the past year or so, I've really felt the open embrace of Nashville as a whole. It's all I've ever wanted, and I'm very blessed.
0: Yeah, nothing like getting support from the people of Music City, right? And we will hear from some more of your early supporters in just a little bit. Right now, though, it's 17. Here's Bailey Zimmerman, Chevy Silverado.

0: Bailey Zimmerman, once again, at number 17, Chevy Silverado. Tucker Wetmore is my co-host this week, and, you know, it really has only been a year since your debut album was released, and, of course, there are 19 songs on it, and an incredibly wide range of music, too, from the title song, What Not To, to the current hit, Brunette. I mean, it's a pretty big tent, and really shows that you can do pretty much anything. So does that inspire you as you make the next project?
1: 100%. And I've always said that I don't think music should be as categorized as it is right now. You know, obviously you got country, you got pop, you got, you know, hip hop, you got rap, you got all these different things. But if you look at music as a whole, and I look at music as a whole, if it makes you feel something, the music is doing its job. And that's the way I look at it. So it's like, I have done all of these different avenues on purpose just to open that door of like, I'm not afraid to try anything. And I want my influences to be in every aspect of my songs and my music. And I'm definitely going into this second album with that mindset. And we're trying weird things. We're doing weird things. I'm genuinely just making music that I enjoy listening to, and hopefully other people feel that same way. But if they don't, at the end of the day, I can still sit there and be like, dang, I made a project that I'm truly proud of.
0: Yeah, and you mentioned there that you're already working on the next album, and I do want to talk about that in just a little bit. Right now, though, with Tucker Wetmore, we're at 16, Kane Brown, and Woman.

0: Kane Brown up a couple of number 16. That's Woman. I'm Lon Helton, and coming up, sipping a Guinness in the brewery where it's made, along with my co-host, Tucker Wetmore. Country Countdown
1: 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Suddenly, a ticket doesn't seem so bad. That ticket? That was nothing. Click it. 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

0: Vincent Mason once again at number 15. That's Wish You Well. Tucker Wetmore is my co-host this week. We talked earlier that you have been doing a bunch of dates in Europe. And just curious, when you are in those other countries, do you still do meet and greets?
1: Yep.
0: All right. So when you're like in those other countries, whether it's Germany or Switzerland or Sweden, are the questions that people ask you kind of the same at all the different meet and greets?
1: Most of the time. You know, something that I've learned touring the world like I am right now is we're all just human, you know, and we're so much more alike than people realize. We're all just human. We're all under the same earth, under the same God. And I feel like a lot of people around the world just understand that. And, you know, their questions are pretty similar. There's a language barrier every once in a while.
2: Yeah.
1: But most of the time people come to my shows, they speak English as well, but obviously it's not their first language, but they also speak it. And, but yeah, I mean, everybody's just, every person I've met so far on this journey that I'm on right now has just been so appreciative that I'm, you know, over here playing these shows.
2: Yeah.
1: And that's the one thing that is super common between all these places. Like they're just like thankful, and they're like, thank you so much for coming here, thank you. I'm like, well, no, thanks for having me, you know, spending their money to buy a ticket and like honestly spending their time to come see what I got going on is equally as important.
0: Yeah, and I think that's really cool that you do that. And we will talk some more about your world tour and the people you're meeting after we get to number 14, Morgan Wallen, Don't We.

0: Morgan Wallen up a couple to number 14. That's Don't We. Tucker Wetmore is my co-host this week. And I know that you've spent a bunch of time on tour here in the last couple of weeks over in the UK. You get a chance to do much sightseeing?
1: A little bit. Not as much as I'd like to. We spent like an off day in Dublin. I got to go to the Guinness factory, which is awesome.
0: Oh, did you? Oh, man, that is fabulous, isn't it?
1: Dude, it was. We had way too many Guinness, or Guinnesses, I guess. But mostly it's just we've been grinding. We go from show to show to show, and not much time to kind of go out and sightsee. But I've been trying to do as much as I can.
0: Back to the countdown here with Tucker Wetmore. At 13, it's Morgan Wallen and Post Malone, I Ain't Coming Back.
2: I'm a redneck, 'cause I drink beer and I dip skull. Guess I'm a rambler.

0: Morgan Wallen and Post Malone up one to number 13, I Ain't Coming Back. I'm Lon Helton, and coming up, my co-host Tucker Wetmore shares the stage with Luke Bryan.
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0: Jason Aldean up one to number 12, Don't Tell on Me. Tucker Wetmore is my co-host this weekend. And listen, before we leave Jason, when he was in here as my co-host, he was telling me that he had met you pretty early on in your career. And he told me that that he's been watching your career as it's grown.
1: Like, I look at a guy like Tucker, you know, when he kind of first came out, you know, it's easy to get lost in the shuffle of all those guys. And, you know, I think he was a guy that kind of started breaking through all those acts. You know, and now he's kind of taking it to another level and really having some success, and looks like he's going to be, you know, somebody that's going to stick around for a minute and for a while and like have some hits. And like, it's cool. It's cool to watch people's career do. I remember being that new artist and trying to figure this game out, you know, and when you see guys doing that, man, it's like you're happy for them, because it is a life-changing thing. When this kind of thing takes off for you, I mean, as an artist or whatever, I mean, it's life-changing for you and your family and everybody, and it's just a really cool thing to see, and you like to see it when it happens to good people.
2: Man, that's cool. That's really good. I'm a huge Jason Aldean fan. I remember back in, like, middle school and high school ripping back roads with my friends and my buddies, just blasting old Jason Aldean. So that's cool, though. That's really cool to hear from him. No, I've gotten the blessing to open up a couple shows for Aldean, and sure enough, I was heading to the stage, and then I made a pit stop at his screen room, and he brought me into the green room and just said, "Hey, man, I see what you're doing. I believe in what you're doing. Just want to introduce myself." Gave me his number. He was like, "You ever need anything at all, at any time, don't be afraid or hesitate to call me." He goes, I remember being exactly where you are, just like you just said. I remember being exactly where you are, you know, back in the beginning of my career. And, you know, it was nice to have avenues of older guys that I look up to.
0: Yeah.
2: To be able to lean on in the hard times. And he goes, pretty much essentially just said, "Hey, let me be one of those guys for you." And that's another thing that just brought me this sense of confidence of like, dang, these guys that I've been looking up to for years now believe in what I'm trying to build and what I'm doing. And he's, I don't know, that's super cool to hear. Thank you for sharing that.
0: Yeah, and it really is super cool, too, when you get the attention of a superstar like Jason. Well, from Jason Aldean at number 12 on to number 11, it's Corey Kent and Coe Wetzel, Rocky Mountain Low.

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4: Prettiest girl I've ever seen. Look at her, man, look at me.

0: Chris Jansen at number 10, Me and a Beer. Tucker Wetmore is my co-host this week, and we talked earlier that you began the year at Luke Bryan's Crash My Playa. Did you get on stage with Luke, sing a song?
1: Yeah, I think we did like a group thing this year.
0: Oh, yeah? Yeah.
1: We all got out there. Oh, gosh, I think it was Lauren Watkins, and we were sitting there vibing, having a good time, and Lauren turns to me, and I turn to her, and we just start like busting out laughing for some reason because we're just looking at Luke do his thing, and we just thought it was so, and we're pretty tipsy at this point, like all of us on stage. And I remember I accidentally hit her drink out of her hand, and it spilled all over the place, all over the ground. And Luke looks at it, he goes, while he's singing, and just starts laughing. It was, I don't know, it was a cool moment.

Luke Bryan and his number one from last year, Country Song Came On. Tucker Wetmore is this week's Countdown co-host. At number nine, here's Luke Combs, Days Like These.

0: Luke Combs topped the chart last week with that song. Number 9 this week, Days Like These. Tucker Wetmore is this week's co-host, and we were talking earlier that you've actually begun working on your next album. And you mentioned that you're working on some weird things. So what exactly are those weird things you're doing with the new music?
1: So I'm a mutt when it comes to music, and I love all kinds of music, and I'm implementing all of my influences within this record, and like what I would do personally with like the instrumentation and like the guitar tones. It's just super 60s, 70s, 80s based, and it's like all my old school influences that I love in one record. And I don't know, it's just different. It is so different that it could either work or really not, you know. And I got a good feeling about it, though. I feel like it's going to work, and I feel like it's just great music, and I can sleep at night knowing so.
0: Well, we've heard a couple things, like Proving Me Right, that's not on the What Not To album, so I assume that's going to be part of the new project?
1: I don't want to give anything away, but it's that sound. And so, like, Proving Me Right and Sunburn, that sound, and, like, how it like sonically is, and like lyrically, and it's definitely opening up the door for this next chapter and this next era that I'm entering.
0: Right.
1: It's definitely more pointed in the direction of where I'm going with my music, for sure.
0: Yeah, well, I can hardly wait to hear this this new direction that you're going in. And we are counting down the hits with Tucker Wetmore as we get on to number 8. It's Megan Maroney, Beautiful Things.

0: Megan Maroney again at number 8 with Beautiful Things. I'm Lon Helton, and coming up, the guys in Parmalee may still owe some money to my co-host, Tucker Wetmore. Country Countdown
1: USA. 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There are injuries, a hospital bed, the long road to recovery, the moments you'll miss. Suddenly, a ticket doesn't seem so bad. That ticket? That was nothing. Click it. Don't risk it. 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
7: 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Most seem to be bragging on results, but are they true or misleading? 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

0: Josh Ross moving up 3 to number 7, Hate How You Look. Tucker Wetmore is my countdown co-host. And you know, Tucker,
1: another of the story threads we've had here is Parmley coming on talking about UCLA Merch Forum, and I think we played that for you last November when you were here. Anyway, when they were here most recently, we kind of picked up that story.
2: We got to pay that boy.
3: Yeah, I think he's all right right now. Yeah. He learned a lot from us.
4: I'll give him a t-shirt.
3: Yeah. We gave him $100 worth of advice.
2: That's right. You know what we'll do? We'll send him a plaque with the $100 framed out, you know.
4: Hey, I want a receipt for this.
3: That's cool. We need to give him a plaque.
2: That's what we'll do. We'll make him a plaque with that $100 bill sitting in there.
5: That's so funny. Yeah, I still haven't seen my $100. I'm still waiting on that.
1: And you haven't seen the plaque either yet, huh?
5: No, I don't even want the plaque. I just want the $100.
1: That's right. They stiffed you. No, we played that for them that they hadn't paid you for that weekend. So that's hilarious.
5: That's so funny. Yeah, that was my first time ever experiencing the road, ever being on a bus. Yeah, I mean, and then I didn't see them after that for a little while, and then I had stuff going on. They're like, dude, what happened? I'm like, I don't know, man. I just started doing it, you know. that's an ongoing joke though between me and those guys, is just that I still haven't gotten paid my $100. I think it's so funny. See you

0: Cowgirl. Parmalee and their number one from earlier this year, Cowgirl. Tucker Wetmore is my co-host this week, and up next is Jordan Davis, and I do know that you're going to open some shows in July. Have you met Jordan yet?
1: Oh yeah, I just played a couple shows with him in Australia a couple weeks ago, and I've met him before. We played stuff before, we've been around each other before, and you know, it's just cool. He's just a solid dude. He's got a good head on his shoulders when it comes to his family and him and his personal stuff and also the music stuff. And you know, another dude that I really look up to in a lot of aspects of what he does, and just a good dude, a great friend to have.
0: Yeah, he is. And that good dude is Jordan Davis, who's at 6, Turn This Truck Around.

0: Jordan Davis, up one to number six, Turn This Truck Around.
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0: Ella Langley up one, and number five, Be Her. Tucker Wetmore along as my countdown co-host this week. Of course, your current hit, Brunette, is still ahead. But I want to talk about the video for this song. I mean, it's more like this mini movie. It looked like it was a whole lot of fun to shoot, just to get dressed up in the Western wear. You were in Santa Fe? Is that where you were?
1: Yeah, we were in Santa Fe. It was so much fun. And, you know, even like writing the different parts and like creating the vision behind it. And, you know, all of it was just so much fun. I love film, and I've always wanted to pursue film, you know, throughout my career. And that was kind of like the first opportunity that I got to kind of explore that part of my brain.
0: Yeah.
1: And I took it, because it's not like a normal music video. Like there's a story behind it, and it's like a film. We shot it like a film, and it was fun getting in that Western get up, kind of like a it was a very Tombstone vibe. And
0: yeah.
1: And I love that movie, but it was fun.
0: No, it really looked like it. And of course, we'll talk some more about the hit Brunette when it comes up, just ahead in the countdown. Right now, though, we are at number four. Here's Riley Green, Change My Mind.
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0: My co-host Tucker Wetmore, up a couple to number two, that is Brunette. And Tucker, one thing I did notice about this song is that you did not have a hand in writing it, although it was co-written by your producer. And just curious, at what point did he bring this song to you?
1: Actually, he didn't bring it to me. It was, we were in the middle of like recording for the album. And so I texted my manager. I was like, hey, send me some songs. I'm about to hop on a flight. I want to listen to some music on

0: plan. And so she sent a handful of songs, and then Burnett was one of them. And I remember immediately thinking, this song is weird. and in like the best way possible, you know?
1: Right.
0: This song is so weird that it, like, I have to have it. Because all it was that main, that main acoustic lick, and then the vocals on the demo. And so it's cool that we really dived into the Western feel that it has now in the studio. And that's what I told all my producer and all the session guys that I wanted. And you know, I took a chance on it, and I obviously it's a different song, but I'm glad I did, because, you know, I trusted my gut.
1: So you get this song and you're listening on a plane, and at some point you figure out that your producer is a co-writer on this song.
0: Yeah.
1: So what's the first conversation like, a dude, like, I heard this song, Brunette, and you wrote it, and you didn't bring it to me, and I found it over here, and it's like, and, you know?
0: I think it just didn't cross his mind. And then he heard, and then he goes, dude, I'm so thankful you like this song, because I love this song, you know? And it was one of those moments like, dude, why didn't we think of this, you know?
1: Right.
0: But I'm glad it came to life, you know, and I'm glad he's got such a big part of it, because he's just extremely talented.
2: Yeah, I imagine he's pretty glad too. We're talking about Brunette, the song from Tucker Wetmore that's there at number 2. As we get on to the number 1 song in the USA, here's Luke Combs, Sleepless in a Hotel Room.

0: Luke Combs with his 26th number one, his 21st consecutive hit, and it's the very first time in chart history where the same artist had back-to-back number ones. That is Luke Combs, Sleepless in a Hotel Room. And there they are, the top 30 country hits in the USA as compiled by Country Air Check. We've been counting them down here with Tucker Wetmore, and Big Hit Records means you're on the road and you got some dates where folks can come and see you.
1: That's right. We are back in the USA this week, starting in Cincinnati on May 21st, Huntsville on the 22nd, Orange Beach in the great state of Alabama on the 23rd, Akron, Ohio on the 28th, Darien Center, New York on the 29th, and Bethel, New York on the 30th.
0: All right. Of course, the big hit is Brunette. You getting any hate emails from blondes?
1: No, man. I think the blondes are liking it just as much as the brunettes are. That's a sigh of relief, though. I think everybody's loving it.
0: Well, it's a huge hit. And as always, man, I really appreciate your taking the time and helping me count down the hits.
1: Absolutely. Thank you for having me.
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Good Sunday morning. Jimmy here with you till 4. On the way, Lee Bryce and George Biersch. But let's keep the music rolling now with Lauren Elena and Chase Matthew and All My Exes on 96.5 Live Free Country.

0: 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Lee just announced he's coming to the casino in Hampton on September the 20th. 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I checked out Vincent Mason Friday night at the House of Blues. He was pretty good. In a moment, we'll check in with Zach Topp and also our forecast on 96.5 Live Free Country.
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3: Yesterday was gorgeous. Today, not bad. Temps could hit the 80s today. If you're heading out tonight, partly cloudy, temps in the 50s. We'll begin our work week tomorrow. Partly cloudy, temps nearing 80s. Temps could be in the 90s on Tuesday.
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Water at a Wedding. Love that name, Graylin. Well, these two guys, I bet they prefer something a little harder than water at a wedding. 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

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Heard him sing that live this past Friday night at the House of Blues. He puts on a great show. We are in the middle of 12 in a row with Kenny Chesney on 96.5 Live Free Country.

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Jimmy here with you till 4. On the way, Eric Church and Morgan Wallen. 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
2: If you have plans tonight and you're heading out, expect a partly cloudy night, temps in the 50s. Tomorrow we'll begin the work week with a partly cloudy day, temps nearing 80. Temps could hit the 90s on Tuesday.
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96.5 Live Free Country with Blake Shelton, and let him in anyway. Blake is spending most of this month in Vegas. He is at the Coliseum, Caesar's Palace. So if you want to check out Blake, get a head off to Vegas this month. Luke Combs by request for Steve, who called us from Nashua and wanted to hear this one. Here you go, Steve. 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

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Jimmy here with you on a Sunday till 4. Hope you're having a good day so far. On the way, Parmalee, as well as Ella Langley and Morgan Wallen's latest duet. But right now, let's keep the music going with the latest from Dustin Lynch. 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

0: 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It's been a very exciting weekend for my family. My son started his first job ever yesterday at Canopy. I don't know if your children are at work yet or if they're about to start their job. It is a bit nerve-wracking. You know, you want your child to have a good experience. You want them to do well. You know, it's a reflection on you if they are well-behaved and well-prepared and if their bosses think they're doing a good job. But it also, the big thing is you're going to get a paycheck. So it helps dad. Doesn't have to pay as much for the weekly allowance. Coming up in just a few minutes, Jason Aldean. 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
3: It's been a pretty nice weekend overall to do some yard work or just get out and maybe cruise to the beach. Our forecast for tonight, if you're heading out tonight, partly cloudy, temps in the 50s. Tomorrow, as we head back to work, partly cloudy, temps in the 80s tomorrow.
4: Portions of this program may have been previously recorded.
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0: 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That's Alex Miller with his latest Just a Mom. I love his voice. 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

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That's his new one. It's called Woman. We are the station that brings you 12 in a row each and every hour. Like this guy right here, Luke Bryan, who's coming to the Bank of New Hampshire Pavilion twice this month, May 29th and 30th. 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

0: 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Jimmy here with you on a Sunday till 4. Hope you're having a good day so far. On the way, Florida Georgia Line and Zach Top. 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

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And we're in the middle of 12 in a row with Dylan Scott. And this town's been too good to us on 96.5 Live Free Country.

0: 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That is new from Preston Cooper. It's called One for the Road. Coming up, a song that has brought my daughter to the promised land. She now enjoys country music. 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
1: It's been a pretty nice weekend overall to get a few things done around the house and in the yard, or really just to hang out and enjoy this pretty nice weather. If you're heading out tonight,

0: Tonight, partly cloudy, temps in the 50s. Tomorrow, back to work. Partly cloudy, temps in the 80s tomorrow.
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Jimmy here with you on a Sunday till 4. Hope you're enjoying your day. On the way, Luke Bryan and Vincent Mason. Let's keep the music going now with Ashley Cook and The Hell You Are on 96.5 Live Free Country.

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1: Now, live free weather.
17: We've had a pretty decent weekend, and if you're headed out tonight, expect a partly cloudy night, temps in the 50s. Tomorrow, partly cloudy as we begin the work week, temps in the 80s. We could see temps in the 90s on Tuesday.
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96.5 Live Free Country, that is new from Lee Bryce, Killed the Man. Lee is coming to the casino in Hampton Beach on the 20th of September. These guys here, I caught them last year at St. Anselm College when we did our end of the year summer concert. Here's Parmalee and Cowgirl on 96.5 Live Free Country.

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And we are in the middle of 12 in a row with Billy Currington. 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

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Thanks for letting me hang out with you today on this Sunday. On the way, Jelly Roll and Jason Aldean. But let's get the music going now with Lauren Elena and Chase Matthew and All My Exes on 96.5 Live Free Country.

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10: If your plans include heading out tonight, well, expect a partly cloudy night, temps in the 50s. Tomorrow, as we head back to work, partly cloudy, temps in the 80s. We might have temps in the 90s on Tuesday.
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0: 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That is the latest from Dan and Shay. It's called Say So. I'm Jimmy. Thanks for hanging out with me today. I'm here every Saturday from 6 until noon and Sundays from 10 to 4. Here's Sam Hunt, one of my favorites. 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

0: You found it. Southern New Hampshire's new home for country music. Tonight is bottoms up. Throw it on down. 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Gone country. 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Another 12 in a row next in less than 5 minutes.
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